Al-Qur'an, the recitation. For over 14 centuries, billions around the world from diverse cultures and walks of life have turned to Al-Qur'an as a source of guidance and wisdom in matters of daily life, spiritually, emotionally, socially, politically, and even financially. It has been a timeless well of knowledge and inspiration for scientists, artists, historians, philosophers, and mathematicians. It has been a cushion of comfort for dreamers, lovers, believers in God's oneness and power, and all those who hold a hope for world justice and everlasting peace. Those who have never been exposed to or opened up their minds and hearts to the divine words of the recitation may not recognize it as a revelation from the very being who created all things.

0: And when those who believe in our revelations come unto thee, say, Peace be unto you. Your Lord hath prescribed for himself mercy, that whoso of you doth evil through ignorance, and repenteth afterward thereof, and doth right, for him, lo, Allah is forgiving, merciful.
1: Okay.

Say, I am forbidden to worship those on whom ye call instead of Allah. Say, I will not follow your desires, for then should I go astray, and I should not be of the rightly guided.

Say, I am relying on clear proof from my Lord, while ye deny him. I have not that for which ye are impatient. The decision is for Allah only. He telleth the truth, and he is the best of deciders.

0: Say, if I had that for which ye are impatient, then would the case ere this have been decided between me and you. Allah is best aware of the wrongdoers.
1: Why?

and with him are the keys of the invisible. None but he knoweth them, and he knoweth what is in the land and the sea. Not a leaf falleth, but he knoweth it, not a grain amid the darkness of the earth, nought of wet or dry, but it is noted in a clear record.

He it is who gathereth you at night and knoweth that which you commit by the day. Then he raiseth you again to life therein, that the term appointed for you may be accomplished. And afterward unto him is your return. Then he will proclaim unto you what ye used to do.

He is the omnipotent over his slaves. He sendeth guardians over you until when death cometh unto one of you. Our messengers receive him, and they neglect not.

Then are they restored unto Allah their Lord, the Just. Surely His is the judgment, and He is the most swift of reckoners.

Say, who delivereth you from the darkness of the land and the sea? Ye call upon him humbly and in secret, saying, if we are delivered from this fear, we truly will be of the thankful.

0: Say he is able to send punishment upon you from above you or from beneath your feet, or to bewilder you with dissension and make you taste the tyranny one of another. See how we display the revelations so that they may understand.
1: قُلْ لَسْتُ عَلَيْكُمْ بِوَكِيلِ
0: Thy people, O Muhammad, have denied it, though it is the truth. Say, I am not put in charge of you.

0: And when thou seest those who meddle with our revelations, withdraw from them until they meddle with another topic. And if the devil cause thee to forget, sit not after the remembrance with the congregation of wrongdoers.
1: One man.

and forsake those who take their religion for a pastime and a jest, and whom the life of the world beguileth. Remind mankind hereby, lest a soul be destroyed by what it earneth. It hath beside Allah no friend nor intercessor, and though it offer every compensation, it will not be accepted from it. Those are they who perish by their own deserts. For them is drink of boiling water and a painful doom, because they disbelieved.

Say, shall we cry instead of unto Allah unto that which neither profiteth us nor hurteth us? And shall we turn back after Allah hath guided us, like one bewildered whom the devils have infatuated in the earth? Who hath companions who invite him to the guidance, saying, Come unto us? Say, Lo, the guidance of Allah is guidance, and we are ordered to surrender to the Lord of the worlds.

He it is who created the heavens and the earth in truth, in the day when he saith, Be, it is. His word is the truth, and his will be the sovereignty on the day when the trumpet is blown. Knower of the invisible and the visible, he is the wise, the aware.

Remember when Abraham said unto his father Azar, Takest thou idols for gods? Lo, I see thee and thy folk in error manifest. One can

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He said, "This is my Lord." But when it set, he said, "I love not things that set."

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But when it set, he said, "Unless my Lord guide me, I surely shall become one of the folk who are astray."

And when he saw the sun uprising, he cried, "This is my Lord, this is greater." And when it set, he exclaimed, "O my people, lo, I am free from all that ye associate with him."

Lo, I have turned my face toward him who created the heavens and the earth, as one by nature upright, and I'm not of the idolaters.

His people argued with him. He said, "Dispute ye with me concerning Allah when He hath guided me? I fear not at all that which ye set beside Him, unless my Lord willeth. My Lord includeth all things in His knowledge. Will ye not then remember?"

How should I fear that which ye set up beside him, when ye fear not to set up beside Allah that for which he hath revealed unto you no warrant? Which of the two factions hath more right to safety? Answer me that, if ye have knowledge.

0: That is our argument. We gave it unto Abraham against his folk. We raise unto degrees of wisdom whom we will. Lo, thy Lord is wise, aware.
1: وَوَهَبْنَا لَهُ إِسْحَاقَ وَيَعْقُوبَ

And we bestowed upon him Isaac and Jacob, each of them we guided, and Noah did we guide aforetime, and of his seed we guided David and Solomon and Job and Joseph and Moses and Aaron. Thus do we reward the good.

Such is the guidance of Allah wherewith He guideth whom He will of His bondmen. But if they had set up for worship aught beside Him, all that they did would have been vain.

0: Those are they unto whom we gave the scripture and command and prophethood. But if these disbelieve therein, then indeed we shall entrust it to a people who will not be disbelievers therein.
1: أُولَٰئِكَ الَّذِينَ هَدَى اللَّهُ فَبِهُدَاهُمُ اقْتَدِهِ

Those are they whom Allah guideth, so follow their guidance. Say, O Muhammad, unto mankind, I ask of you no fee for it. Lo, it is naught but a reminder to his creatures.

0: Dear brothers and sisters in Islam, you are still tuned in to Al-Quran Al-Karim Radio of Australia. 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
1: Bismillah ar-Rahman ar-Rahim, salatu wassalam, rasulullah sallallahu alayhi wa sallam, assalamu alaikum wa rahmatullahi wa barakatuh. My name is Tariq Khalid. I'd like to welcome to our program, Youth Issues. And in today's program, we want to talk about some of the things that affect us in a way to decrease our faith, our iman. There are many points. We just want to talk about a few major points because a lot of young people ask about this all the time. And they want to know, says, well, you know, I feel like, you know, I'm feeling weak. You know, my iman, my faith is a little weak. You know, what should I do? And, you know, can you tell me, you know, some of the reasons for this? You know, one of the things that I found, and it's not from me, but one of the things that, of course, that is very, very important is that I found in people generally, people don't know who is Allah. We said, what do you mean? I know who Allah is. He says, no, I don't really know who is Allah. What I mean by that is, you know, when we talk about Allah, the names of Allah and the attributes of Allah, we don't really understand, you know, the greatness of Allah, the power of Allah. If we wouldn't say, for example, when I tell somebody, I says, well, look, you know, Allah is the one who's going to take care of you. Allah is the one who is in charge of your wealth. Allah is the one who's in charge of your job and your family. And they said, yeah, yeah, I understand that. Then they say, but. He said, but what? See, so it shows that we don't really understand. So one of the main points is we need to study and understand the magnitude. And what I'm talking about within our individual capability to understand the magnitude of Allah. We can't in totality, of course, but we're saying within our capability. If we understand this, then we know that Allah is in charge of everything, that nothing can happen without His permission. Nothing can happen without His knowledge. Okay? Think about that. People say, well, what do you mean? He says, well, the names that Allah is most beneficent, most merciful. Allah is most wise. Allah is most understanding. Allah is the creator of all things. Allah is all-knowing. Allah is the giver of life. Allah is the taker of life. Allah will be the judge of judges. Allah is the wise. We say people are wise. Allah is the wise, meaning that all wisdom is with Allah. The wisdom that we have that is by Allah's permission is nothing compared to the wisdom of Allah. The knowledge that we have, if we took all of the knowledge that is in existence in the world as we know it today, it is nothing. It is, you can say, non-existence, non-existent compared to the knowledge of Allah. If we understand that. But, you know, because Allah has given us reason and because we're in this material existence, a lot of times we can't comprehend these things. So what happens also in our societies due to media and all the other things, people try to make Allah look like He is a being, like a human being, to bring Him down to the man level, the level of His creation. And this is blasphemy. But today, because we become so disrespectful in our efforts, in the way we talk, in the way that we act, to obeying Allah subhanahu wa ta'ala, that we curse Allah openly, some people, without even thinking about it. Just rolls off our tongue. We don't think it. People don't even consider it to be a curse anymore. They say it so much, they don't consider it to be a curse. They don't think twice about it. This is the deadness of our hearts and the darkness of our soul. So when this kind of behavior becomes prevalent, along with the ignorance of the real magnitude and power of Allah subhanahu wa ta'ala, then what do you think the impact is going to be on our faith? And people say, well, we know that God can do all things. We know Allah can do all things, you know. But, you know, I just need you to help me in this matter, brother. So what are you saying? Well, I don't want you saying, but I don't want to wait for the help from Allah. This is our ignorance. Whereas the Prophet Muhammad sallallahu alaihi wasallam, he knew about the help of Allah. He was waiting in many instances for the help of Allah. His companions, they knew about the help of Allah. They had complete faith in the help of Allah. And they believed by obeying Allah and refraining from the things that Allah was not pleased with, that the help of Allah would come. And when the help of Allah didn't come quickly, they began to review and look at their lives and see, what am I doing wrong that the help of Allah is not coming in my life? Today, we just go on. We say, I prayed for this. I didn't get it. So Allah's not giving it to me. So let me call up Johnny, Jerry, Bob, Billy, Pam, and, you know, Jill. Example. Let's get this ball rolling as an example. We lose track. We don't see what's happening. So, well, you know, we have to complete this mission right now. So we can't wait for Allah to do this. And why we say that? Because our lives are not tuned into Allah. We're not doing what we're doing to please Allah. We're doing what we're doing to please ourselves or others. If we're doing what we're doing to please Allah, then we would not want to do anything at all that Allah is not pleased with. We'd be concerned about the smallest thing that Allah is not pleased with. And this is for all of us. I'm not doing that. I'm doing this. This is for all of us to remind each other in our deeds and actions, we need to be thinking about Allah. Thinking about the signs of Allah. Allah subhanahu wa ta'ala sent many signs. He sent many miracles with the Prophet Muhammad sallallahu alaihi wasallam and the prophets who came before him. Clear. There are many things in the creation of Allah subhanahu wa ta'ala that are clear about the power of Allah. And that only Allah can do it. And unfortunately, you know, man, due to his ignorance and influence of Satan, you know, he continues down a path that is astray, trying to be like his creator. If we take an example, cloning, artificial insemination, all these kind of things, we can say, okay, there is some good that comes from it. But what is the real motive of the people that are doing it? Isn't it that they want to create? They think that they will be able to create, but of course they will not. But now Allah wants to allow that. Creation is only by Allah's permission. You can only use those things which Allah has given you and put them into different molecular forms. But Allah is the creator. But in many instances, our arrogance and ignorance, because they are two, blocks us from seeing this. Oh, well, we start with the question, well, if Allah does this, why is this? And if Allah is so, why is that? And why is this? And why? Well, you know, you're just making excuses. You're not giving me any logical, scientific proof or reason for what you're saying. And I say, Allahu Akbar to you. Woe to you who Allah has created from a despised fluid. That we have become so big with ourselves and our arrogance and our ignorance that we're challenging Allah. This is surely an influence from Satan. Oh, well, you're talking Satan. No, I don't believe in Satan. No, you're just talking Satan. Well, it's obvious to me that whatever you're saying has come from his influence. It's not obvious to you. I can't help that. But we have a lot of people who think like this. This is their mindset. And they say, oh, well, you know, my life has, you know, been fine. I'm, you know, very well respected, have a good position. And I'm a leader in my particular field, and I've written this book and that, and I'm so and so and so and so and so and so. And my answer to that is, what you're saying means nothing if you do not accept Allah. Because Allah says more or less, he gives the people in disbelief rope. And they continue until they go further and further away. And then the angel of death will come and take their souls. And they will wish that they could come back to this world to change, but it will be too late. So don't, if you're a person of intellect, use that intellect. Look at the things in the world which Allah has given us as signs for us. For those who like astronomy, look at how this orbit, how this earth, the sun and the moon and the other planets, look how it's in its own system. in its own rhythm. Even scientists today say, well, just a small degree off, that the sun would burn us up, as an example, in its orbit. So we look and see what Allah has given us. Take an example. Suppose Allah gave us everything that we will need to live right now for the rest of our life. Food, water, clothing. Suppose He just gave it to us all right now. Everything that He has written for us right now. What would happen 5 years from now? What would be? I could never think about that. People just take it for granted that year in and year out, I'm going to have so much money. I'm going to live in this place. I'm going to have these clothes. I'm going to have this car. I'm going to have this job. We take these things for granted. But if we look at it, that it's the plan of Allah. Suppose just 1 year, it's been calculated by Allah that you got 15 more years from now to live. So He's going to give you everything today that you're going to need for the next 15 years that has been written for you. Think about it. The air that you breathe, as an example, how would you disseminate the air that you have to breathe for the next 15 years? All of those actions that we take for granted, okay, all of the things which Allah gives us for our survival were given to you right now, okay, and you know, you have 15 years to take care of it, air included. How would we fare? So when we become so arrogant and big with ourselves, think about it. If you're so powerful, control your breathing. You're so powerful, go. Control your breathing or your heart rate. So we are, in many instances, ignorant. Our knowledge has distorted our mindset, and we become ignorant as opposed to using that knowledge and intellect to further my relationship with Allah by serving Him in the way He has commanded me to do so. Committing sins. Today, we openly commit sins. We don't think anything about it. We talk about it. We laugh about it. We joke about it like it's nothing. SubhanAllah. And the Prophet ﷺ said, the adulterer at the time when he is committing adultery is not a believer. Think about this. So people, if you're doing major sins, when you're doing those things, you're in disbelief. So doing sins openly, flagrantly, this affects our faith, our iman. Black, it says, when you commit a sin, it puts a black mark on your heart. When you do a good deed, that black mark is removed. So we've been told, if you do a bad deed, immediately go do a good deed and ask Allah for forgiveness. It doesn't mean we're going to go good deed, bad deed. It doesn't mean that, well, I'm going to continue doing these bad deeds because, you know, I can do a good deed and it'll be cleaned up again, my heart will be okay. No, not like that. We need to make the effort to refrain from doing bad deeds, bad things, and to concentrate on doing good deeds. And when we do something bad, we need to ask Allah for forgiveness, but we shouldn't do it intentionally. This is a reminder for all of us. The sins pile up and blacken the heart. And when the heart becomes so black, then the guidance, the nur, the spiritual light of guidance will not penetrate our heart. So we'll be stuck. Some of the people that we see out here, you want to say, why is God so hard, man? He's just like a rock, man. He doesn't smile. He doesn't get along with the people. I mean, he's just like, you know, an object.

really be able to focus and get close to Allah, man. When I can't do that, so I wait till I get home and everything's okay. Then I make up my prayer. It says, who told you that? Where do we get this from? We are supposed to pray. The best prayer is a prayer in its time. Now, this is, well, I'm going to put them all together because I was busy today, so I'll make all my salat together. Who told you this? So not doing the formal procedures in worship, refraining from sins, we're not doing that, bang. We're just like a fighter getting hit left and right in sin. Every time we turn around, you get spun around, you get knocked up against the ropes, then you get knocked down, and then finally you're knocked out. It's over. Okay, so we need to think about what we're doing when we pray. Well, you know, I don't pray. So there's nothing. Don't say it like that. And don't be proud that you don't pray. As an example, if you don't pray, you're in trouble. You're in serious trouble because you don't have any relationship with Allah. And we take for granted our relationship with Allah because Allah doesn't show us. Allah gives us things. Allah gives us protection. A lot of things He doesn't show us. It is just there. So we can't go, but well, I didn't see this in a dream. I didn't see a change in my life like this, not like this. We got to remember, Allah is the creator. We are a part of His creation. It's a distinct difference. We should understand that and not allow anyone to undermine this belief system, to lead us astray, to take us away from the path of Allah. So we need to think about our iman, our faith. What kind of faith do I want to have? What kind of relationship do I want with Allah? What do I want from Allah? Let me say, well, I want that house over there. I want it full of furniture. And, you know, give me that brand new, you know, this kind of car, that kind of car. I mean, this is what I want. If you really ask me what I want, that's what I want. I want this thing here. And most people, that's what they're talking about. They want the material when there will be no material. And we're preparing ourselves for that day, hopefully. So we need to understand that this life is short. This is a temporary holding station for us to return to our permanent home in the hereafter for those who want and choose. But the home and of hereafter, there is requirements that must be fulfilled for us to get there. So this world is the place for fulfilling those requirements. The better we are, the more strictly we are and more strict we are in relationship to doing the things we need to be doing to prepare ourselves for this hereafter, the better off we will be. And in many instances, it is in direct conflict with society that we live in, the mentality of the people who we live around, our own families. But we have to do what? We have to please Allah subhanahu wa ta'ala. If Allah is not pleased, we're lost. If the whole world is pleased and Allah is not pleased, we're still lost. Our criteria is not the people. Our criteria is the pleasure of Allah. We should strive for this to our last dying breath. I want the pleasure of Allah in my actions, in my work, in each and everything that I do. And this is the most important thing for me in my life. Not the other stuff, not this stuff. Anybody can have this stuff. The material things, Allah gives it to the people who curse Him. But the deen, the religion, the closeness to Allah, Allah gives to the people He loves. So we have a choice. Do we want to be among the people who Allah loves, or we want to be Allah, among the people Allah despises? The choice is ours. So I said to young people, go for it. Don't play around. Don't waste yourself. Don't waste your life. Choose Allah and go full speed ahead. We thank you for joining us. We look forward to seeing you in future programs. This is Tariq Khalisi. Assalamu alaikum wa rahmatullahi wa barakatuh. Allahumma inna nas'aluka al-firdaw.

0: Brothers and sisters in Islam, you are still tuned into Al-Quran Al-Kareem Radio of Australia. And now we'll be presenting to you a new episode of program Faith.
1: In the name of Allah, the most gracious, the most merciful, and we have sent down to you the book, explaining all things, a guidance, a mercy, and glad tidings to those who have submitted themselves to Allah as Muslims. It is Allah's book, wherein are stories of those before you, news of what will be after you, and judgment of the issues among you. It is the distinguisher between good and evil. Whosoever shuns it out of tyranny will be ruined by Allah. It is the strong bond of Allah, the wise reminder, and the straight path. It is the book whereby desires do not go astray, and tongues are not confused. People possessed of knowledge are never bored therewith. It is not worn out by repetition. Its wonders do not end. Whosoever speaks thereby says the truth. Whosoever works thereby is well recompensed. Whosoever judges thereby is just. And whosoever calls people unto it guides them unto the straight path. Justice. Justice means to judge with the truth between two contenders, rightly and fairly, and without any bias towards either one. Justice is also to bid to what is right and forbid what is wrong. In case of polygamy, justice is to practice equality among wives in expenditure and good treatment. According to the teachings of Islam, the essence of justice is to give each one their rights. It is the opposite of injustice. Justice also embraces such good deeds as giving back trusts to their owners, judging among people with justice, discharging one's contracts and covenants, ruling in accordance with Allah's laws, and establishing human relations of friendship and brotherhood. Hatred does not prevent Muslims from being just. Abdullah ibn Rawaha, the venerable companion, may Allah be pleased with him, for example, addressed the Jews of Khaybar upon refusing a big bribe they had offered him. O you Jews, you are the most detested to me of all inhabitants of the earth, but that will never prevent me from being fair. So take back your money. Bribe. Real justice is that which is to be found only in Allah's religion of Islam, where there is no partiality or prejudice towards a certain person, race, or nation. One of Allah's beautiful attributes is the just, because all that He has legislated for His slaves is justice. Those who do not follow after the religion of Allah are apt to be unjust. Therefore, justice is attainable only by those who observe the rights of Allah and fear Him. In fact, justice is a term quite familiar to Muslims because they believe that it is the religion of Islam which saved them from injustice and oppression to justice and equality, and that they are bidden to practice equality among themselves and with others. Allah, glory be to Him, Creator of the whole universe, refrains from injustice. How come then that slaves should practice it among themselves? Injustice is darkness on the judgment day when things are given their due value.

0: تولوهم ومن يتولهم فأولئك هم الظالمون.
1: Testimony. Muslim scholars have expounded provisions for giving testimony such as Islam, sanity, accuracy, impartiality, etc. that can be traced in books of Islamic jurisprudence. False testimony. In the sight of Islam, false testimony is one of the most grievous sins, for it entails support of offenders and does injustice to the victims. It misguides authorities and causes grudge and feud among people. To this effect, the prophetic hadith goes, "A witness who gives false testimony will not pass judgment on the day of judgment until Allah enjoins fire on him." In another hadith, the Messenger of Allah, peace be upon him, says, "Shall I tell you of the most grievous of all major sins? To associate another god with Allah, and to be undutiful to parents, and to give false testimony." And he kept repeating, false testimony, until his companions wished he had stopped. A witness who gives false testimony is condemned publicly in marketplaces, mosques, and other public places as a public rebuke. Concealment of testimony. According to the teachings of Islam, it is unlawful for any of the witnesses to conceal testimony, especially if such concealment leads to the loss of rights. Witnesses should not refuse when they are called on for evidence. They should also refrain to get any money for giving testimony. Accuracy of testimony. It is very important to be absolutely accurate when one gives evidence, and therefore it is often said, "Unless you have seen something as clearly as you see the sun, do not bear witness." According to the teachings of Islam, testimony is considered as one of the trusts that man has to observe. Good testimony is that which does not include any kind of partiality or courtesy, even if it concerns interests of the witnesses themselves. Testimony, however, can be given in a court or a meeting, etc., and for purposes that include all aspects of human life. In fact, testimony is a feature of solidarity and support among Muslims. Therefore, they must strive to practice it most perfectly and honestly so as to reclaim rights to their owners and retaliate from transgressors. It also purifies community from wrongdoers who devour people's property in vanity or trespass their property or dignity.

Judgment. Judgment between people is most important in human life because it leads to the achievement of justice and elimination of disputation and grudge in human society. There must always be specialized authorities to which people resort for the settlement of disputations between them. Judges are usually appointed by governments, and they are required to be just and impartial. In Islamic history, the Messenger of Allah, peace be upon him, was the first person to judge between people, Muslims or non-Muslims. The caliphs and other companions were afterwards appointed as judges. In fact, it is very important that judgment should be passed in accordance with divine revelation. A judge should always follow a golden prophetic rule. The plaintiff is to provide evidence and the defendant is to swear solemn oaths. The judge has to listen to both sides, study the case, and then pass judgment in favor of either side. Such judgment, however, does not make what's unlawful lawful, or vice versa. A judge's verdict becomes valid once pronounced by the judge, and both sides have to adhere. The verdict, however, is revocable in the light of better evidence. The flame of struggle between faith and infidelity is always ablaze, and both believers and unbelievers advance their arguments. Believers support their arguments with texts from divine revelation, while unbelievers depend on their own caprices, suppositions, and wicked conjecture. However, Allah, praise be to Him, has made things crystal clear and left no place for argument or disputation. On the Day of Judgment, Allah Almighty will judge between people touching the things they now differ on. On that day, the judge is Allah, the court is all mankind, documents are the scrolls that will be laid open, the witnesses are the angels, and every human being is a defendant. Allah will then judge between people, who in turn will be ranked according to their deeds, for the Lord All-Knowing is not unmindful of anything that they do.

caring for parents. Our parents are a gift from Allah. They care for us, look after us, and help us as we grow up. They are kind to us. They love us. They care so much for our comfort and happiness. So, we must care for our parents. We must always be kind to them. We should listen to what they say. Our parents always think what is good for us. Here is a short story about caring for parents. There once was a great man named Saifuddin Yahya. He cared a lot for his parents. When he was a boy, he was obedient and kind to them. One night, his mother was thirsty and asked Saifuddin for a glass of water. When Saifuddin came to his mother with a glass of water, he found her asleep. He did not think it was wise to disturb his mother's sleep, so he kept standing there with the glass of water in his hand until his mother awoke. His mother opened her eyes after a few hours and found Saifuddin standing beside her with the glass of water. She asked him, "My dear son, have you been standing there all this time?" Saifuddin said, "Yes, mother, I have been waiting for you to wake up to give you the glass of water." Saifuddin's mother was very pleased with him. She blessed him and prayed to Allah to make Saifuddin a very great man. When he grew up, Saifuddin was really a very great man. Children, you should care for your parents like Saifuddin did. Never say a harsh word to them. Obey what they say. Behave well with your parents. Do your best at school. Then your parents will be happy. Allah too will be happy with you. Indeed, Allah's commands to be good to our parents. A good Muslim child is kind to his parents, and he cares for them.

0: Dear brothers, dear brothers and sisters in Islam, you are still tuned in to the Quran Kareem radio station from Sydney, Australia. 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
1: Bismillah alhamdulillah, salatu salam rasulullah sallallahu alayhi wa sallam. Assalamu alaikum wa rahmatullahi wa barakatuh. My name is Tariq Khalid, and I'd like to welcome to our program, In Search of the Truth. And today's program, we want to talk in a series of programs. We hope you can follow us in this series. We want to talk about morality, ethics, values in Islam. We hear today people globally talking about values. And of course, values can be very different from country to country, tribe to tribe, you know, state to state, community to community, person to person. But as this world community

changes, as we see it's changing very rapidly, the world is changing, whether we like it or we don't like it, that there are certain things that we need to try to understand about each other if we're going to live on this planet together. And there are certain things that we have to not just understand, but we have to take it another step, meaning that we need to agree upon those things. If we're talking about being civil and having concern for each other's rights, then we need to clarify what those rights are. And of course, you know, people, their differences of opinion can be very extreme. But we're hoping at least to make people aware of what Islam says about values. What are Islamic values generally, and how do they relate to what we see globally today? And of course, you know, our programming is very short, so we can't make a comparative analysis between what's happening everywhere in the world and what people believe in other religions or political systems or economic systems or whatever type of or combination of systems that they're living under. But we hope that by the end of this program, you'll get a better understanding of what the Muslims believe when they say Islamic values. And also, you understand what is not part of Islam. Unfortunately, today, much of which is being promoted about Islam is actually misinformation. And there are a lot of reasons for that, and we're not going to go into that. But it's clear that there's a lot of misinformation, and many people, they think that something is Islamic when it is actually just the opposite. It is very, very far away from Islam. And due to whatever influences they might be, they have been misinformed. So the best place to start, of course, is always with the book of Allah and what Allah says. And in Surah Al-Nahl, verse number 90, Allah says, Bismillah ar-Rahman ar-Rahim, Allah commands justice, the doing of good, and liberality to kith and kin. And he forbids all shameful deeds, vices, and injustice. He instructs you so that you may remember. So the first thing is justice. Okay. Justice. And, you know, most of us, or we can say every person wants justice. Okay. Every one of us wants to have his just due in relationship to his life. And usually what goes along with that when we talk about justice is equality, isn't it? We want to have equal rights, meaning that whatever my status is in the society, that what I mean by that is how people judge us. And usually our societies are based on what? Some type of tribalism, for lack of a better description, because we form into groups and tribes and for in many different ways today. But it is still, in many instances, a type of tribalism, if you want to make it a primitive description. Many people don't like that. But actually, we do it through organizations, and we have sophisticated titles and many different means and methodologies of kind of gathering in separate groups. And, of course, we won't get into that because there are many reasons that we do that. And unfortunately, in many instances, we have sometimes the desire or the particular weight or lifestyle to take advantage of others. So justice is something that we should be very much concerned about. On the day of judgment, any injustice that we have done to another person or that we have done generally, we will be held accountable for. It's very important for us to understand that. And so much so that a person, for example, let's say you did something to a person and he never did get recompense in this life. Allah subhanahu wa ta'ala will call you before that person and you will have to account. And Allah will judge, and the judgment will be based on
your good deeds, meaning that person will take your good deeds until whatever injustice you have committed against them has been balanced out by Allah's decree. If you don't have enough good deeds to balance out your account, and this is really a warning for those who involve themselves in unjust acts. Once that scale, let's say it's not balanced, okay, you don't have enough good deeds to compensate for the things that you've done against this individual or individuals, then you will take their bad deeds until the account is balanced. So when we are doing something and we're unjust, we should be very, very careful. When people are calling on us for equality, and as an example, on whatever level it might be, because we have in some way discriminated against, been racist against them, whatever the terminology we want to use, okay, taken advantage, oppressed, whatever means or methodology we may have used, even though it may sound very sweet, but at the end of the road, this is really what's happening. We should be very, very leery of this and very careful about it, because we will not escape. And Allah surely does not like the tyrant or tyranny. Honesty. Honesty. And the Prophet Sallallahu Alaihi Wasallam said more or less, Muslims should abide by contracts. And also he said, if you guarantee me 6 things on your part, I guarantee you paradise. Number one, speak the truth when you talk. Speak the truth when you talk. Keep a promise when you make it. Keep a promise when you make it. Fulfill your trust when you are trusted. Number three, fulfill your trust when you are trusted. Avoid sexual immorality. Number five, lower your eyes, meaning from looking at the opposite sex. Number six, restrain your hands from injustice. 6 points that the Prophet ﷺ said that if we could control these 6 points, he will show you, for the believers, the way to paradise. Now, we should look at our life and see, do I have any of these, you know, these things? Do I do these things? For example, something today that is very common, girl watching, okay? And of course, for the girls, boy watching, okay? This is something that is promoted today, common. Why I say promoted? Because we see it in the movies. We read gossip columns, all these kind of things, of tabloids, all these kind of things where people openly talk about sex and interaction with people of the opposite sex who are not their husbands and wives. So this kind of behavior today is accepted. Now people say, oh, you're an extremist. What's wrong with you? Am I? How can that be? Because we're following the religion of Allah. The religion of Allah is consistent. It is consistent. We are following what was concluded from all of the prophets who came before. So if you say, for example, that you're following Jesus, alayhi salam, who was a prophet of Allah, did Jesus say it was okay? Fornication and adultery is all right. To look at somebody else's wife is okay, or to look at someone else's husband lustfully is okay. Okay, fine. Moses, the people who say that they're following the prophecy of Moses, didn't Moses say this when the Ten Commandments were handed down to Moses? Did it say it was okay for you to be a homosexual, for a man to marry a man, for a woman to marry a woman, as an example? Did it say it was okay for you to have illicit affairs, or as they say, affairs, meaning a married person with another person or with another married person? Was this lawful under the law and in the time of Moses salam, or during the time of Jesus salam? So when people say, oh, well, you're extreme, this is a different time. It's a different world. No. And these virtues and values, what we're talking about,
When we don't obey them, when we don't follow them, we see the kinds of things that are going on in our societies. Perversion, rape, as an example. Spreading of incurable diseases. The breaking up and destruction of the family structure. And so many other things that come from this type of behavior. In the Surah Al-Ahzab, ayat number 24, Allah says more or less, that Allah may reward you. He may reward the men of truth for their truth and punish hypocrites, if that be his will, or forgive them. For Allah is all forgiving and most merciful. Telling the truth. This is relationship to honesty. Today, we have people who are professional liars, isn't it? We don't have to call their names, but they make their profession, and many of them, a very good profession. What I mean by that, very well respected in their societies, and they make a lot of money. And what they are actually professional liars. Now you say, why is you saying that? Because, as we heard before, you should speak the truth when you speak. When they speak, you know by the time that they finish, they're generally going to lie. They'll start maybe very nicely to get you involved in whatever it is that they represent. And then somewhere along the line, they're going to lie usually. Or they will make some promises. And before they finish, you will say, sure, I believe it when I see these promises. And they never keep the promises. So this is a very big thing, isn't it? Truth. Today, in many places, we say, we don't know. Where is the truth? It has been destroyed. It has been slaughtered. Mercy. And the Prophet ﷺ said, be merciful to those on earth so that the one in heaven may be merciful to you. All of us want Allah's mercy, don't we? Is there anyone that doesn't want Allah to be merciful to us? But are we merciful to others? Do we care about the condition of our neighbor? Do we care about the condition of people who are less fortunate than us? We should think about this when we talk about mercy. All of us will want mercy from Allah when we are suffering from whatever it is we might be suffering from. But are we the same way? Patience. And Allah subhanahu wa ta'ala says in Surah Al-Anfal, this is verse number 46, and be patient, for Allah is with those who patiently persevere. And says that the help of Allah comes to those who are patient and steadfast in their prayer. Now, some of us today, we say, well, you know, Allah, I pray, but Allah is not answering my prayers. This is a very big mistake. This is what? The patience goes along with the prayer. Allah is not here to serve us. We are his creation. We should always remember the system, the chain of command, for lack of a better description, and not get it reversed in our minds. And understand that we are a creation of Allah and that we are totally dependent on Allah, whether we realize it or not, whether we can see it or we cannot see it. So we should be patient, and all of us should believe in the help of Allah and his mercy. And along with patience, of course, comes forgiveness. You know, we have a saying, forget and forgive. But many of us, we don't forgive. So I can't forgive you. But we want Allah to forgive us. And in Surah Ashura, Allah says, whoever forgives and makes reconciliation is rewarded by Allah. So maybe someone has
committed a very terrible act against you. And it hurt you, maybe physically and emotionally and psychologically and mentally. So much so that you say, I'll never forgive you. But again, in all of our actions, we need to understand is, who are we trying to convince? Who is it that we are really attempting to serve? And whose help is it that we want in our life? Do we really want the help of Allah? Then it is Allah. Allah is the one who we want to feel that we're doing good. Allah is the one that we want to impress with our actions and our deeds. Who are we doing things for? And we should, in many instances, overcome our egos and whatever is going with us and realize that ultimately I want to please Allah. And if Allah is pleased, I've won. Cooperation. Today, we hear people talking about, we need to come together on these issues and we need to be transparent. And all of the kind of dialogue, we hear people talking about, collective dialogue, but we come with, in many instances, hidden agendas. Why do we have hidden agendas? Because we don't care about pleasing Allah. We only care about pleasing ourselves or our superiors or whomever it is that is related to us. Allah doesn't figure into this equation when we talk about cooperation usually. In most instances, one person is looking to take advantage of another person. Their cooperation is only to my benefit. You'll hear the term of mutual benefit. But the one who has the upper hand in this dialogue usually comes out with the upper hand. Very seldom will it be equal, or will he take a lesser will he participate in such a way that what he receives is less than the person who is not as strong as he is? So when we talk about cooperation and dialogue, are we really trying to do this for the sake of pleasing Allah or just for our desires? And Allah says about this in Surah Al-Ma'idah, verse number 21. Bismillah ar-Rahman ar-Rahim. Help you one and another in righteousness and piety, but help you not one another in sin and aggression. It's very clear. Help each other in righteousness and piety, but not in sin and aggression. In many instances, when we said you come with a hidden agenda, it's involving sin and surely aggression and to take advantage of someone else or a situation. That's for all of us. Those of us who are in positions of authority and those of us who have to submit to authority. Then remember, the bottom line is we all have to return to Allah and we all will account. We thank you for joining us. We hope you will join us in the next program in this series where we're talking about values, morality in Islam. And out there, you can make a comparative analysis between from what we're saying and what's really happening. We thank you for joining us and we look forward to seeing you on future programs. My name is Tariq Khalid. Assalamu alaikum wa rahmatullahi wa barakatuh.

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1: In the name of Allah, the most gracious, the most merciful. And we have sent down to you the book, explaining all things, a guidance, a mercy, and glad tidings to those who have submitted themselves to Allah as Muslims. It is Allah's book, wherein are stories of those before you, news of what will be after you, and judgment of the issues among you. It is the distinguisher between good and evil. Whosoever shuns it out of tyranny will be ruined by Allah. It is the strong bond of Allah, the wise reminder, and the straight path. It is the book whereby desires do not go astray, and tongues are not confused. People possessed of knowledge are never bored therewith. It is not worn out by repetition. Its wonders do not end. Whosoever speaks thereby says the truth. Whosoever works thereby is well recompensed. Whosoever judges thereby is just. And whosoever calls people unto it guides them unto the straight path. Judgment. Allah All-High says, "This day have I perfected your religion for you, completed my favor upon you, and chosen for you Islam as your religion." After the complete organization of the religion of Islam, there is nothing to change or alter. Having chosen it as the religion for believers, Allah All-Knowing knows that Islam accommodates all mankind and guarantees happiness and welfare to humanity in the present world and the hereafter. Allah All-Wise knows that great many excuses are always used to justify deviations from the rules of divine religion. The most grievous and widespread excuse is negligence of matters that are seemingly of minor importance, which is conducive to a lot of mischief and deviation from the right way. Negligence of any of the divine rules is rejected by true Muslims who strive to obey the orders of their Lord Most High. Allah Most Wise, in His Holy Quran, in reproach of unbelievers, asks, "Do they then seek after a judgment of ignorance? And who can give better judgment than Allah for a people whose faith is assured? And is not Allah the wisest of judges? Who dare judge or legislate for mankind in the presence of Allah Almighty, Most Wise? Who dare say, 'I know people more than their Maker'? Who dare say that when Allah revealed His last religion to His Prophet Muhammad, peace be upon him, and made Islam the seal of all religions till the day of judgment, He, All-Knowing, was ignorant of changes, new things, new needs, new environments and phenomena to come, or that He miscalculated such things in His religion because they were hidden from Him All-High? Far exalted is He above that." What justification can be given by unbelievers who shun Allah's judgment and seek guidance by their own lusty desires and caprices? In fact, they have none. Beyond the shadow of doubt, Muslims need not import alien traditions or cultures to their own, because they have in Allah's religion that embraces all aspects of human life what suffices them for the present world and the hereafter. In Allah's religion, Islam, there are elaborate rules for every aspect of man's life: worship and devotional services, financial affairs, judicial and institutional laws, international relations, etc. To this effect, Allah Almighty says, "Nothing have we omitted from the book." The judgment of Allah, whether in His Holy Quran or prophetic Sunnah, is perfect and needs no amendment or addition in the course of time, because it is divine and perfect.

power and authority. Allah, Almighty, All High, alone is the Lord of power and rulership. He grants and deprives power and rulership whomsoever He pleases. He endows with honor whom He pleases and brings low whom He pleases. In His hand is all good, and He has power over all things. No human being may claim genuine ownership of anything. Human ownership is only provisional and transitory and subject to conditions stipulated by the real owner, Almighty. Any misuse or deviation on the part of man renders his ostensible ownership invalid and has to be taken away. On the Day of Judgment, he will pay for his infringements of the stipulations and conditions of the real owner. Therefore, human owners have to know that their ownership is but a kind of trust given to them by Allah, All-Wise, and has to be exploited to carry out His orders to the letter. The Holy Quran tells the story of David, peace be upon him, who was given power and rulership by Allah, who bade him to rule in accordance with divine revelation, and forbade him to follow after his own desires. To this effect, the Quranic verses go, "We strengthened his kingdom and gave him wisdom and sound judgment in speech and decision. O David, we did indeed make you a vicegerent on earth, so judge you between people in truth and justice, nor follow you the lusts of your heart, for they will mislead you from the path of Allah. Verily, those who wander astray from the path of Allah, theirs will be a grievous penalty, for that they have forgotten the day of accounting."

peace. According to Islam, peace is paramount, and war is resorted to only to repel aggression and injustice, and only when it becomes inevitable. Islam knows no aggressive or offensive wars. Muslims only fight back those who attack them, and when they fight, it is only for peace and the spread of Allah's religion, the absolute good for all mankind. According to the teachings of Islam, whosoever stands in the way of the call to Allah and His religion has to be fought, but under very high and unprecedented humanitarian rules. Wars of mass destruction, which include killing of children, old men and women, and civilians, as well as destruction of land, trees, animals or houses, are strongly condemned by Islam. Muslims fight for faith and peace, and the wars launched by the Messenger of Allah, peace be upon him, are perfect examples of this. Furthermore, the Holy Quran bids Muslims to stop fighting once the enemy seeks peace and conciliation. Allah promises victory to believers who fight in defense of His religion. So lose not heart, nor fall into despair, for you will gain mastery if you are true in faith. In the light of the above mentioned facts, it can be said that Islam is the religion of peace and security. It detests bloodshed unless lawful. It strives to help people live happily and peacefully in the present world and to attain Allah's good pleasure and paradise in the hereafter. Whosoever stands as a barrier in the way of such a noble goal has to be fought for the sake of human peace and welfare.